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1: 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On Wednesday, don't miss Train Stevens and Surf Haven. 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

Eastwood revealed that he was advised against appearing in Taylor Swift's Wildest Dreams music video and that his agents told him it was a bad idea, but he did it anyway. 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
2: Part two of the podcast today is a continuation of the topic of water safety, both at the beach, how to enjoy the ocean safely, and on land, how to safely navigate when urban flooding is the threat, both in your home and in your car. Remembering always, turn around, don't drown. Good morning. I'm Valerie Seagraves, and this is Jersey Shore Matters. It is not easy for me to say this, but Neptune EMS Chief Bill Rosen died suddenly on the job before this episode was ready for air. But one of his lifelong passions was educating, teaching people about the things he loved. Being a first responder was in his DNA. It was mapped through every fiber of his being, and he never failed to step up completely, each and every time. So when you hear Chief Bill Rosen today, take what he says to heart, because that's where it always came from for him and his colleagues. You know, we all signed on for Chief Bill Rosen because Bill Rosen was a leader and one heck of a great guy.
3: We've touched on two topics. We took a little bit of a turn. We were talking about swimming in the ocean, and then we went to Chief Colarusso and switched over to flooding issues, which brings up another very important part of this podcast, which is turn around, don't drown. What a nice transition, gentlemen. Thank you so much. So let's move to that, and I will come back to the beach swimming issue, because Chief Rosen, I think I remember at the beginning that you were talking about posters and things being put out on the boardwalk. And this actually applies to both of these incidents, because we can say turn around, don't drown a million times through every incident, and people will drive their cars through water that's halfway up the wheel. That's too much. While I talk about the turn around, don't drown with you, Chief Colarusso, tell me, through this last flood, how many water rescues?
4: We had over 40.
3: And what did they look like?
4: They are people that are just trapped in their house. Their house is flooding. The outside is inundated with water, and they feel like they need to evacuate. We have people in passenger vehicles that become submerged and then trapped. In several cases, we assisted EMS. We had an ambulance stuck in floodwaters on Route 18, and we had to engage the two EMTs and the patient in the ambulance and remove them. So mostly it's vehicles. I know that there was one rescue that we did, and our truck was driving by, and when they were flagged down, it was in Neptune City. They flagged us down, and I think there were six or seven people that we removed from a building. It was a workout facility, and the AstroTurf floated to the top, on top of the water, and the people had to go to the second floor, and it was, it was scary for them.
3: Did everyone get out okay?
4: Yeah, our truck backed up to the facility, and we received them into the vehicle, and we took them to safety.
3: Dr. Harry, what did Jersey Shore University Medical look like that day?
5: I would say it was controlled chaos. And definitely an emphasis on control, less on chaos. We opened up our command center within about 30 minutes of water starting to ingress into our facility, and we developed an action plan. One of the things that had also happened that same day, which you may be aware of, there was a partial building collapse at Ocean Township. So we were aware that this had happened, but we weren't aware of the nature of the victims or the number of victims that may be coming in. And so we had to budget that in addition to everything else that was happening, including the issues that we were having with the facility. I will say that the communication was phenomenal. Reached out to our external partners, reached out to Bill, reached out to a number of members of our police department and surrounding communities, and we were able to find out pretty rapidly that, thankfully, everyone had made it out of that building safe, that there was no additional victims coming to us. When things like this are happening and there's poor communication, that leads to a recipe for failure, just simply because we can't plan from moment to moment, let alone trying to have a little bit more long-term planning. So the communication collaborative efforts were absolutely tremendous. So we were able to rapidly pivot and focus again on patients that were walking into our facility, as well as anyone that EMS may be bringing in as a result of a near drowning or any other traumatic event. And then we didn't have to worry about that partial building collapse, which thankfully did not result in any additional patients coming to us.
3: That was really miraculous that no one was hurt in that, and that video went viral. So anyone that knows
5: absolutely
3: about the BJ's Wholesale Club in Ocean Township, Monmouth County, that was incredible. That

0: somebody didn't lose their life in that. And I reached out to you, Chief Rosen, that day, and it was a short text back, but he did let me know. He said, yeah, no. He goes, we're up to our elbows.
1: I think
0: in
1: I was
0: alligator.
1: Driving one of the high water vehicles at the time.
0: Yep.
1: Gotta go quick. I myself was driving over pallets and, you know, whatever else was floating down the road, trying to get the paramedics and the EMTs to whatever apartment or house. Simple medical calls, everyday calls. We have two ambulances on every day during the day. We had four that Monday or whatever the storm was. We had our volunteers come in and put extra trucks on just because we couldn't get places expeditiously enough. So we positioned them where it was a shorter drive.
0: What is the message that the four of us sitting right here, right now, can put out as simply as possible to people and try to make them understand that so much of it could be prevented if people would...
1: That's the message. Everything that we're talking about is preventable. It's, I want to say common sense. Might not be so common from what I saw driving around in that rescue truck. It's not just turn around, don't drown. It's be safe. We have patients that stepped on a nail, stepped on a board. I myself was driving over pallets and, you know, whatever else was floating down the road, trying to get the paramedics and the EMTs to whatever apartment or house. Simple medical calls, everyday calls. We had, we have two ambulances on every day during the day. We had four that Monday or whatever the storm was. We had our volunteers come in and put extra trucks on just because we couldn't get places expeditiously enough. So we positioned them where it was a shorter drive. Safe practices, whether you're at the beach, if there's no lifeguards, don't go in the water. If there's a flag posted, a red flag, you know, don't go in the water.
0: What do people say to you when you rescue them and they finally realize they're safe?
1: A lot of people say, I mean, you mentioned before, I was just standing here. It wasn't that deep of the water. And it just, like, back in my day, 100 years ago, my mom always said, undertow. Right? That's what a rip current is.
0: That's
1: right?
0: What we call it. Undertow, you're absolutely right.
1: And
0: we
1: it would drag your feet. You know, you only have to be waist high or even just below that. And, man, you're out there. And I have been caught in them. I knew what to do.
0: Does swimming parallel to the beach really work?
1: Yeah, it does. But it's safe practices is really what this is about. Don't chance it. You don't have to get to work or get home that fast. There's nothing that's worth risking your life. And, you know, with urban flooding comes a whole host of other medical issues like the dirty water. The sewage that comes back up, the infections, whether they're respiratory, whether you have a broken skin, like, it's not only drowning. You could be sick for days. I mean, you may as well go to Taco Bell and eat the lettuce.
2: Too soon, Bill.
1: Too soon?
0: Way too soon.
2: But Bill's absolutely right. I mean, one of the things, so with our pre-hospital personnel and our first responders, the goal is speed and efficiency in order to get them from that scene, especially with the disastrous and catastrophic illnesses and injury, and get them to us. We have an ability to sit a little bit more time with the patients and their family members. And the one commonplace theme that comes up time and time again is, I wish I would have known better. And that can happen because of an inflated sense of ego. I'm a good swimmer. Yes, but you're not as strong as the ocean. So even when the water looks tepid, it's not. Those rip currents are not visible until you're actually in them and they're pulling you out. And even though you may be a good swimmer in a pool, that does not translate into being a good swimmer in the ocean. When things are happening, let's say, in households, like one of the things that Chief Colarusso was saying, that they had to make extractions and rescues from homes, there is no possession that's worth your life. Most people that have basements tend to store things in there. They might have wedding photos. They may have memorabilia. But the other thing that you have down in your basement is the electricity line that's coming in. Electricity will flow where water is. And the two don't make good in terms of having an outcome for you. We've seen a number of individuals that get electrocuted, fatal electrocutions, as a result of trying to get into their basement or trying to get to a place where there's already water and it's above the level of where the electrical outlet is. So just be mindful, be safe, and don't do those things that are going to put your life in jeopardy. Physical possessions can be replaced. Human beings cannot.
3: If I could, one thing that I would add is for people to get out of their box. You know, I mean, people go to the beach not looking at the rip current sign, you know. They're not looking at any signs. Get out.

0: out of there.
1: How do you go to the beach and not look at the signs that are posted?
2: God, I walk right past them.
0: Another very common thing, and we see it with detours, is people don't know because they're in their box. They don't know how an alternate way to get to their home, as an example. So the reason they drive through a floodwater is because they have no other way of getting home. They don't know any other way. They go that same road every day to work, back and forth to work every day. So
1: hold on a second and go back for just a moment, because a little bit ago we talked about signs on the boardwalks and we talked about educating, and Chief Colarusso, I think you mentioned the red flag signs are up. The three of you came up with this idea that you're working through about putting signs about turn around, don't drown, the rip currents on the beaches, on the boardwalks. Did I understand that correctly? And well, of the three, you may all answer if you'd
0: like.
1: Yeah,
0: those rip current signs have been there for a long time, but people go to the beach and they're not focused on what the signage is or what the hazards are.
1: So what do we change? What do we do?
0: Yeah, it's tough, you know.
3: Fluorescent colors.
4: And lights. Honestly, it's overall awareness. And unfortunately, sometimes people don't realize how dangerous the environment is until something catastrophic happens or near catastrophic happens. That's the purpose of this, trying to get that messaging across and hopefully trying to engage and have them understand that we want them to have that perfect day at whatever they're doing, whether they're at the beach or when the weather starts to become inclement and things start to flood. But it's a matter of just having a healthy respect for the environment and taking the cues of the people that are around you. Those signs are up there not just to be a distraction. It's there to inform you. And if you're not certain what the conditions are, ask. There are plenty of lifeguards that are around. And if the lifeguards are not around, then simply don't go in the water. It is not worth your life or your family members' lives by going in trying to enjoy yourself, which may result in a drowning.
1: Do we have the signs in different languages?
0: Yeah, the rip current signs are very visual.
2: I think it's more icons than pictures.
0: There's like
2: street signs.
0: Yeah.
1: Mm-hmm.
2: Stop sign is the same here as it is in Poland. Yep. You know, it's red. Yeah,
0: the signs are very visual with arrows and red, you know, danger and things. It's more visual than text.
1: Well, in wrapping up, what would the three of you like to see changed or done differently that can be done that would give you the most bang for your buck? And I don't mean that money wise. I mean, you know, as far as sweat equity is concerned, you got to get the message out. What would you like to see happen?
2: I think what Dr. Harry said summed it up great. Like, just don't take the risk. If it's bad, stay away, you know.
4: It's a matter of just trying to engage with them at the time of transaction. So,
1: how do we do that?
4: And that's the hard part, right? So, especially when they're buying their beach passes, if we have inclement weather, trying to reinforce that message time and time again, every time that beach pass is being sold. But you've got competing priorities. People may be showing up with their kids. They're showing up with all their items in tow, and they just want to get on the sand. So it's really trying to find a message that resonates. And I don't know if that means having a video playing in the background of somebody that drowned or having an emergency response. You've got to find something that is a commonality that's going to pull at their heartstrings and say, you know what, I need to pay attention to this, because if I don't, I'm putting myself in jeopardy.
1: Do you think you'll be able to get the message out in the plans that you've been making with the signs?
4: I think we will continue to try to get the messaging across to everyone. The question is, how do we get it to resonate? And that's the challenge. And I don't want to be, you know, all doom and gloom, because what we're talking about is a small minority of individuals that come to our shores that get a chance to enjoy. It's a very, very small percentage of people, but we want to drive that number down to zero as much as possible. And like Chief Colarusso mentioned, it's about just being aware of your surroundings, whether it's at the beach, at a pool, or when there's inclement weather and there's flooding. Just be aware that this is out of the norm, and you've got to have a healthy respect for the environment. Because if you don't, the decisions that you make now are going to have long-standing ramifications.
1: Gentlemen, thank you again for joining me. It is something that needs to be brought up and talked about. Chief Bill Rosen with Neptune EMS, Chief Don Colarusso with the Neptune Office of Emergency Management and Chief of Special Ops, and Dr. Harry Kapalovich with Jersey Shore University Medical. Thank you so much for being with me today.
2: Thank you so much for having us.
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1: 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I'm Valerie Seagraves.
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The Double Char from Habit Burger & Grill was just named the best fast food burger in America by USA Today for the second straight year. 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

B98.5, there are plenty of people who have irrational fears of a variety of animals, right? Apparently, the most dangerous animal in New Jersey are coyotes. I would have assumed it was deer. I'm sorry.

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After she finishes up this tour, she plans on taking a little break. And this upcoming hiatus, it was actually planned a long time ago. This is not an impulsive decision. It's B98.5. I just

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98.5. Okay, so the Jonas Brothers are going to be at MSG. 3 sold-out shows. They're bringing back the Burning Up Tour. 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

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Here she is with Folded in the number 29.

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Super Bowl 61 is already set for February 14th on Valentine's Day at SoFi Stadium. It's the first time the game's actually going to be hosted by ESPN and also air on ABC. 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
1: 25.

Somber, My Body Isn't Ready, and a number 24 on the Beat Top 50. It's the Jersey Shore's number one hit music station, B98.5, with Olivia Dean, So Easy, in a number 23. I could be

It's the Jersey Shore's number one hit music station in B98.5. Letting with you, counting down the B Top 50. Ella Langley is helping the Billboard Hot 100 make history with the first ever all-country top five songs. So she's holding it at number one with Choosing Texas. Morgan Wallen, Been By Now at number two. Taylor Swift, I Knew What I Knew You at three. Morgan Wallen and Ella Langley together with I Can't Love You Anymore. And then Stella Lefty with Boston. Making history, and I don't think she's done.

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1: 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Rashawn's going to be broadcasting live from 2 to 6 that day. 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

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The Taylor Lenny's Verified Fan Ticket Window continues this week with your chance to win a pair of tickets to see the Jonas Brothers at one of their sold-out shows at the Garden August 20th or the 21st. They are bringing back the Burning Up Tour. 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And then on Thursday at 7:40, you got to listen, because if your name is called, you'll then have 9 minutes to call back and win those tickets. 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

Langley choosing Texas in at number 10 on the B Top 50. If you can't get that song out of your head, well, you're not alone. Even Gary LaVox from Rascal Flatts says that choosing Texas is so catchy that once he hears it, it's stuck in his head all day long, and he'll have to put Ella Langley in a chokehold for it. It's B Top.

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It's the Jersey Shore's number 1 hit music station, B98.5. Kalani's coming to town. She's going to be at the Barclays Center on August 21st. 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

Olivia Rodrigo, The Cure, in a number two on the B-Top 50. 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

It's the Jersey Shore's number one hit music station, B98.5. Lenny with you, counting down the Beat Top 50. 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

Olivia Rodrigo on B98.5, the Jersey Shore's number one hit music station. She recently did a surprise pop-up concert in Brooklyn at the Warsaw. It's a very small venue that only holds about 1,000 people. And while she was there, she only charged $25 for fans who showed up.

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1: What's the go-to?
2: For?
1: Condiments. You don't say it. If you say it, I'm hitting the button and I'm ending the segment. If you say garlic aioli, like it's something that's common. That if you, like if you were at a baseball game and you were going to put something, and you say garlic, I swear. You better not. You better
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1: 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You say something normal.
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2: 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I don't love mustard.
1: Mustard is more common than garlic aioli. Even if you said relish, I'd be like, you know
2: no,
1: what?
2: No, I don't like that either.
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One of Taylor Swift's backup dancers recently called her wedding with Travis Kelce transformative and remarkable. I'm sure it was, but we haven't seen any pictures just yet.

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Rashad's going to be live and giving out chances to see the Jonas Brothers at MSG.

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Unfortunately, it's that time where I do have to say goodbye once again. But surprise, you got me again on Monday and Tuesday.

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Rashad will be live from 2 to 6 p.m. and you can enjoy some rides and games and have the chance to win a pair of tickets to see the Jonas Brothers at MSG August 20th. 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

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The guy spent several days in a makeshift living room mirroring the film's plot about a family trapped in their home. So they did a publicity stunt featuring an actual real man stuck in a billboard.

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4: 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On Wednesday, don't miss Train Stevens and Surf Haven. 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Friday night, see Iman Ryan and Right On. Saturday, it's Rock Bottom from 9 to 12. And after a night of great music, head for breakfast on the patio. Weekends from 9 to 12 at Island

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Is it safe to eat Taco Bell again with the lettuce diarrhea? Apparently, yes. The recalled lettuce was removed, so there is no science-based reason to avoid a Taco Bell menu item now. It's B98.5.

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We're celebrating their 50th season, and admission will only be $19.77 since they opened in 1977. Rashad will also be there broadcasting live from 2 to 6 p.m.

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Rashad will be live from 2 to 6 p.m., and you can enjoy some rides and games and have the chance to win a pair of tickets to see the Jonas Brothers at MSG August 20th. Admission is priced at only $19.77.

Sia from Cat's Eye announced she is taking a hiatus from the group to focus on her mental health. It's only 6 months after another member, Manoah, did the same. So, of course, it has everyone questioning, are these girls being overworked? It's B98.5.

0: ending the segment. If you say garlic aioli, like it's something that's common. That if you like, if you were at a baseball game and you were gonna put something, and you say garlic, I swear, you better not. You better not.
1: This is why I tell like
0: you better not. You say something normal.
1: I'm glad you saw
0: something normal.
1: I will, but I'm glad that you saw my face.
0: I knew it. Just say like mustard.
1: Ew.
0: Mustard is more common than garlic aioli. Even if you said relish, I'd be like, you know what?
1: No, I don't like that either.
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The Jersey Shore's number one hit music station, B98.5. Dwayne Johnson recently responded to the criticism about his latest movie, the live-action remake of Moana. He said it's just the way it goes when they're in this business, you know? Some people are going to like it, some people aren't going to. And he said, if you love it, great. If you don't, no problem. He just remains proud of the depiction of the Polynesian culture.